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We're always there for you. Radio Jordan. 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

There are parts of my story I tried to hide in the glory and sweep it under the table so you would never know. 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

Oh, I'm obsessed with the way your head is laying on my chest. 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

0: 8 a.m. is the time here. Radio Jordan broadcasting from Amman. Imran Hassan, good morning. His Majesty King Abdullah II returns home after a brief visit to Doha, during which His Majesty extended condolences to Qatar's Emir Sheikh Tamim bin Hamad Al Thani over the passing of Sheikh Hamad bin Khalifa Al Thani. Her Majesty Queen Rania Al Abdullah pays her respects to Her Highness Sheikh Moza bin Nasser on the passing of His Highness Sheikh Hamad bin Khalifa Al Thani. His Royal Highness Crown Prince Al Hussein, the Regent, attends the opening of the third Honorary Professors Forum at the University of Jordan. Minister of Foreign Affairs Ayman Al-Safadi delivers an official invitation from His Majesty the King for Iraqi Prime Minister Ali Al-Zaidi to make an official state visit to Amman. Jordan's air defenses intercept 8 ballistic missiles coming from Iran. Israeli occupation brutal attacks on Gaza kill at least 13 Palestinian civilians during the past 24 hours. Morocco signs an agreement to participate in the International Stabilization Force for Gaza. The U.S. military says it completed the latest wave of strikes on Iran, with targets including Bandar Abbas, Iran's principal port city on the Strait of Hormuz. And relatively hot conditions prevail in the hilly areas and the plains, while it will be hot in Aqaba.
1: النفايات اللي بترمى بالشارع مش بس بتأثر على البيئة وبتشوه المنظر، هي كلفة زيادة، هي تعب زيادة، وهي صورة غلط بنورجيها للسياح عنا. لما تتراكم النفايات بيزيد الحمل على عمال الوطن، وبتكلف بلدنا ملايين كل سنة، وبرمية صغيرة ممكن نعرض حالنا لمخالفة مالية. هالسلوك عيب لأنه ممكن يبين بسيط بس ضرره على البلد كبير. خلونا نوقف رمي النفايات في الأماكن غير المخصصة إلها، ونخلي الأردن نظيف ومثل ما بنحبه.
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So it is a beautiful good day to each and every one of you, wherever you are, whatever you are doing. I'm your host, Rana Hassan, here behind the mics live up until the hour of 11 a.m. with plenty of music, lots of stories, and lots of news that will be coming your way. And of course, your health is always top of the list. And your, your mental health, your health in general, that's number one. And the world of technology will definitely be mentioned during the breakfast show for today. Marvelous weather conditions are prevailing across the kingdom, and I hope they will continue to persist through next week. Now, even though we are expecting temperatures to rise a bit, but I think, you know, the month of July is only the month of July. I mean, we are mid-July. Today is the 16th of July. So basically, this is how the weather is going to be like for the upcoming week, like today, like yesterday. So it's almost the same, even though there is a slight difference in temperatures. We're talking about 1 to 2 degrees less than what we witnessed yesterday. But in general, it's summer. Summer is summer. That's it. Now, our UV index is high. Therefore, you definitely want to use your sun protection. And I will be coming with more details about our weather forecast for today. You know what, you guys, knowing that I'm not the only bird around the kingdom myself, good morning to you, Amir Lamouche, and your lovely wife, Ola. Thanks for the message that you sent me here. I will be reading it out later on during the show. And to you, Firas, oh my goodness, what time is it? I would really like to know. Firas is all the way in the United States, tuned in to Radio Jordan. Thank you, Firas, for all of your support.

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I've got a couple of messages on WhatsApp that I will be back with once I check it, but I just saw the notifications. Anyhow, Jordan, just put a smile on your face. Today's Thursday, it is the weekend, and tomorrow most of you guys are off, and I would recommend that you plan correctly for tomorrow since the beautiful weather conditions are prevailing around the kingdom. And hey, Firas, you made my life easier telling me what, you know, what years, well, basically what songs that were released in what years. You made it easier for me. So this one goes out to you. And there it is. It's Tracy Chapman with Fast Car.

All right, so that was Fast Car and Tracy Chapman. I hope you liked the song. I don't know. I chose it. I'm not sure if you like it or not, Firas, but anyhow, if so, make my life easier and just pick out your song. Yes, please do. Make my life easier. You know, it's like sometimes I like some kind of music, but I'm not sure if that is your taste or not. But in general, I know that our taste is a bit similar. So I hope I got the right song. But anyhow, music, that is the last, slow beat song that I will be playing. Because honestly, if the music stays like that, then I need to go to bed.

So it is the process of waking myself up and waking you guys up as well. And it is 20 minutes past the hour of 8. And once again, a wonderful day to all of you out there. Ahmed Lamouche, I will be playing your song and, and sending out your dedications to your beautiful family and friends all together. And you, Hisham, I will definitely be playing the song. I'm sorry, I did not... see your message earlier, so I will be playing the song as soon as you are ready to hear it. And other than that, good morning to you, Basil. Yesad hassabah. Tikram aynak, but that will have to wait. All right, how much time do I have? And Muhammad Wahdani, good morning to you. You guys, you are making my life easier. You have no idea. You know why? Because sometimes I feel that I'm the only early bird in life, honestly. But then again, you guys are here and that puts or that gives me a great feeling, and it does help me put that beautiful smile on my face. And I hope that I am helping you guys put a beautiful smile on your face as well.

Okay, so really quick, let's move on to the weather forecast. Today, summer weather is, well, expected to continue across most parts of the kingdom up until next Sunday. Hot conditions will persist in the Badia, the Jordan Valley, the Dead Sea, and the port city of Aqaba, and that is according to the JMD, the Jordan Meteorological Department. Now, for today, Thursday, and Friday, typical summer conditions are expected over all of the areas of the kingdom. And temperatures are going to be, high temperatures are going to be concentrated in the other parts of the kingdom, like the Badia, the Jordan Valley, Dead Sea, and Aqaba. That's, well, usually it's always normal for the Badia and the Jordan Valley and Aqaba to be really hot, as we are enjoying, you know, moderate summer conditions around Amman and the plains, and, you know, up there in Ajloun and Irbid and the Salt. So a high of 42 degrees is expected, 32 degrees is expected in Amman. Now the port city of Aqaba is going to be witnessing 42, yes, that's correct, but not Amman. All right, so Amman, it will be 32 degrees, going down to around 20 degrees Celsius. Now, yesterday was about 33, so we're talking about 1 degree of a difference, which is nothing. It's peanuts. Okay, so don't even mention it. And the port city of Aqaba will be witnessing a high of 42, going down to 26 degrees Celsius.

Okay, now remember that even though, you know, temperatures are like, what can I say, like 32, 31, 33, depending where you are in Amman, it's going to vary. But it, in general, it's like 32 degrees. That is the most common around Amman. What you need to know is that our UV index is high now. Currently, it's reaching 3. Today, it will be reaching an extreme of 12. And remember that the international maximum is 14. So basically, we are very much close to the international recorded maximum. Today at 12 noon, our UV index is expected to be reaching about 12, which is quite high. And remember that you need to use your sun protection to protect your skin from all of the bad UV rays. Remember yesterday, if you were tuned in, if not, I'm going to just repeat the information once again. Once you buy your sunscreen or you use your sunscreen, you can actually look at what is said and written on the sunscreen. There is UVA, UVB, and there is a broad spectrum. So UVA, if there is a protection against UVA, then it does protect your skin from getting a sunburn. If there is a protection from UVB, then it, because UVA is only on the surface, okay, it does not go inside. UVB, a protection from UVB rays, it's protecting you from the ultraviolet rays that go inside of your skin and can cause lots of damage to your skin, and it can break down the ties of your skin, like the DNA, the collagen, not the DNA, DNA, you know, it's like it just ruins your skin. It makes you, it gives you all of those pigmentations, and it makes you age. It makes, and it could be a cause of other diseases as well. Okay. There is something that I have witnessed. People, and then there is the broad spectrum that has both protections together. So that is something you need to be aware of. Now, there's something that I wanted to actually mention, and it happened to me personally. Now, if you are, I have heard like a lot of people saying, I've got an allergy against the sun. Okay. Now, that was new. Okay. Hassasiyat shams, and I was like, oh my goodness, it's not hassasiyat shams, you're just not using your sun protection, because they get all of these like small pimples on their skin. And me myself, it's like if I don't use sun protection on the areas that are exposed to, on the skin that actually that is exposed to direct sunlight, and sun rays, UVA rays and UVB rays, I get those small, you know, like pimples. The skin becomes rough. It's not easy. It dries out and it itches. Okay, so that is hassasiyat shams. As said, it's not an allergy, okay? What you need to know is that your skin becomes dry and it starts itching, and you might bleed because it does itch and it does hurt, okay? So the right thing to do is to moisturize it with your sun protection cream or lotion. Protect it from the bad UVs. Oh, and one more thing. Now I understand what SPF is, because SPF, like if it says SPF 10, then all you can do is like, or the protection that it gives you is 10 times in minutes. Okay, so 10 times 10 is 100. So once you apply your sun protection and it only has an SPF of 10, then that means it's protecting your skin for 100 minutes. If it says 30, then 30 times 10 is 300. So therefore, it is protecting your skin for 300 minutes. It's an easy calculation. That's it. So make sure what kind of protection or how long do you need your protection to be there.
All right, so it's perfectly clear in the horizon with 24 kilometers of vision. Our pressure is okay. You're not supposed to be feeling a headache for today. If so, you might be dehydrated. Or you need to visit the doctor. But any kind of headache related to our pressure, no, it's not going to happen. Humidity is fine with 40%. All right, Jordan, so time to wake myself up and wake you guys up. And remember, it's Radio Jordan 96.3 FM on Facebook, Radio Jordan 963 on Instagram, and 07804-35111 is our WhatsApp number. Now, Basil, you asked for, a song that would definitely make me wake up and get us on the move. And this is Madonna, La Isla Bonita. And hey, I'm Ahmed Lamouche. Stay tuned.

So that was La Isla Bonita and Madonna. And Jordan, it is like 34 minutes past the hour of 8. And once again, it is a wonderful good morning to all of you out there. Firas, it's time for your song, Hysteria, Deaf Leopard.

And I am the kind of person who just enjoys listening to the song up until the very end. I hope you enjoyed your song, Firas. And well, yeah, you are right. Like, music between, early 80s and early

19s up until 94 are the best. I do agree, but that is for us, okay? For us who were born earlier in life. Okay, so Jordan, once again, it's a beautiful day to all of you out there. And hey, I'm Lemush, it's time to play your song. And there it goes. I want to read out the dedication. Oh my goodness. Thank you very much. You're always nice and sweet and elegant as you choose your music and you give out your dedication. You asked for a song dedicating it to your lovely family, to your wives, to Ula, to Raya, to Rima, to Nawal, Khulud, Lubna, Randa, Suad, Rula, Hala, Raneem, and Noor. So all of you guys enjoy the music, and this is Aqua, Good Morning Sunshine.

All rise, I rest my case. And before that was Good Morning Sunshine by Aqua. I hope you enjoyed your song, Ahmed. And hey, to all of you guys, come on, let's rise. All right. So it is 49 minutes past the hour of 8, and it's time for me. Well, I'm going to be highlighting only one song of... Oh my goodness, one story. I'm only thinking about music. Anyhow, one story of our local news right now.

All right, so I find this to be quite important because it's about cosmetics. You see, cosmetics is, well, when we say the word cosmetics, we think that it's limited to females only. But in general, cosmetics could be used by males and females altogether because, I mean, you guys need to take care of your skin as well. And we use makeup more.

cosmetics is one thing and makeup is another, okay? So cosmetics is like in general, everything, even makeup is cosmetics. But in general, you need to know and you need to hear about this. Okay, so the Jordan Food Drug Association did seize 5 tons of counterfeit cosmetics. So the JFD said in cooperation with security forces that they have seized approximately 5 tons of unauthorized counterfeit and untraceable cosmetics bearing global brand names. And the major enforcement operation targeted the primary supply chain of those products, which were being promoted across dozens of social media pages. Did you hear that? Social media pages. Inspectors raided 3 retail shops and their associated warehouses, identifying them as the main distribution hub. And it stated that the operation followed an extensive investigation and data analysis of the offending social media pages, alongside tracking shipping data from delivery companies used to distribute the cosmetics to consumers. Now, according to the regulator, online sellers purchased large quantities of these counterfeit goods at low prices to market them digitally. Okay, and by targeting the main source of the supply chain, the JFDA estimates it has successfully disrupted approximately 70%, only 70% of the supply of counterfeit cosmetics following to online platforms in the country. And the authority added that investigations are ongoing to locate and permanently shut down any remaining supply sources, and they seized items that have actually the seized items that have been confiscated for destruction. 3 commercial facilities have been sealed, and those involved have been referred to the public prosecutor for legal action. So I guess this is fair. I mean, if I would buy a cream, okay, a body lotion, face cream, whatever it is, it would cost me, like, for instance, let's just say 40 Jordanian dinars, okay? Now, they would sell it for, like, what, maybe 35, something like that. It would be, I would think, you know, it's a good deal because I'm paying 5 JDs less, but then I'm not getting the real deal. It could be a fake. It could harm my skin. It could do bad stuff, nasty stuff to your skin, honestly, when it's not the right thing, when it's not the original, okay? So with those people being stopped, I know that now anything, or hopefully they will, you know, because it was only 70%, hopefully they will be able to, you know, just to control the whole 100%. When that happens, I know that everything I would buy here around Amman is 100% original, and I wouldn't be worried about it harming my skin. And by the way, it happened to me. There was one cream that I used to use, and it was really expensive in like where I used to get it from. And I thought to myself, wow, this is even less than the duty free. And when I received it, I checked it, and it looked genuine. I'm not an expert, but in general, it's the exact same thing, you know? I buy it at the same time. So I thought to myself, goodness, I'm paying much less. And then, voila, it hurt my skin and I had to go to the doctor. All right, Jordan, so that is the only topic that I'm going to be highlighting right now. Be mindful when you buy something online. If it doesn't make sense, the price does not make sense, then trust me, it's fake. And well, thank you, JFDA, for saving us.

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And hey, what do I want to say? During the second part of the show, I'm going to follow up with more of our local news. Remember that we are witnessing marvelous weather conditions. I'm so happy that it is summer. Honestly, just wake up active. You wake up with power. You wake up open to life. And that is how we should be waking up each and every morning. I mean, after getting that amount of sleep. Yeah, it's the right deal. So we will be breaking with the news in just a little bit, and I will be back after the news, leaving you with patience and take that. And by the way, Amr Lamouche, thank you for your beautiful comment. You did lift up my spirit.

0: 9 a.m. is the time here, Radio Jordan, broadcasting from Amman. I'm Rana Hassan. Good morning. His Majesty King Abdullah II returned home yesterday after a brief visit to Doha. During the visit, His Majesty extended condolences to Qatar's Emir Sheikh Tamim bin Hamad Al Thani at the Lusail Palace over the passing of his father, Sheikh Hamad bin Khalifa Al Thani. Meanwhile, Her Majesty Queen Rania Al Abdullah visited Al Wajba Palace in Doha to pay her respects to Her Highness Sheikha Moza on the passing of His Highness Sheikh Hamad bin Khalifa Al Thani. His Royal Highness Crown Prince Al Hussein, the Regent, attended yesterday the opening of the third Honorary Professors Forum at the University of Jordan. The forum, held under the theme Universities Driving National Innovation Ecosystems, brings together emeritus professors, university vice chancellors, and academics from 17 countries around the world. The kingdom's air defense systems successfully intercepted and shot down 8 Iranian ballistic missiles today that were targeting the Jordanian lands. A military source at the General Command of the Jordan Armed Forces Arab Army said the incident caused no casualties or material damage. Minister of Foreign Affairs Ayman al-Safadi held talks yesterday with Iraqi Prime Minister Ali al-Zaidi in Washington, D.C. During the meeting held on the sidelines of the two senior officials' visit to the United States, al-Safadi extended an invitation from His Majesty the King for Prime Minister al-Zaidi to make an official state visit to Amman. The Jordan Armed Forces Arab Army received medical aid from Amman yesterday to support Jordan's medical and humanitarian efforts assisting the people of Gaza. The aid shipment included medical supplies, equipment, and medicines, which will be delivered to Jordanian field hospitals operating in the besieged Gaza Strip. Medical sources in Gaza said hospitals across the Palestinian Strip received the bodies of 13 fatalities during the past 24 hours. The sources added that at least 18 injuries were also received during the same period. The U.S. military said last night it completed its latest wave of strikes on Iran that it carried out at President Donald Trump's direction, with targets including Bandar Abbas, Iran's principal port city on the Strait of Hormuz. According to the U.S. Central Command, that the American forces struck Iranian command centers, air defense sites, missile and drone capabilities, and coastal surveillance facilities. And relatively hot conditions continue to prevail in the hill areas and the plains today, while it will be hot in the port city of Aqaba and the Jordan Valley. Winds will be northwesterly moderate, picking up at times. Temperatures will register a high of 33 in the capital Amman and 41 in Aqaba. And with this, we come to the end of this hour's news summary with a time exactly 3 minutes past the hour. Thank you for listening.
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3: Some films end when the credits roll. Others begin there. They stay with us beyond the frame. Join the 7th Amman International Film Festival, Awwal Film, from the 20th.

And that was Ana Minhon, Yazan Rosan, and Saif Safadi. And it is 11 minutes past the hour of 9. And once again, a wonderful good day to all of you out there. Good morning, Jordan. This is the Thursday Breakfast Show. It is the show that will wake you up before your holiday. Yeah, that's exactly what it is. All right, so I've got something here to read out. Ahmed Lamouche, you and your lovely family, thank you so much for all of the support and the supporting words that you actually sent me here, saying, well, what can I say? Ola is saying, Rana, you are a presenter that enters our heart easily. Thank you. Thank you so much, and I am happy that you guys are enjoying the show. And honestly, it's like I'm getting mixed feelings. You know, when you guys just write these words, they just give me a push forward, and they keep me silent, because sometimes when you hear something that is really nice, you just want to you know, feel it again and again and again in your soul. And you are saying that in the morning with me, you are enjoying the show, and that I have a beautiful touch when I select the songs. Thank you so much, you, Ahmed, and your lovely family and your amazing wife, Ola. What can I say? If you can see me, I'm blushing. Honestly, this is how it is. All right, so I'm going to be playing a song, and I'll be back with more of our local news. This is Opus with Life is Life.

All right, Jordan, so you heard it about the JFDA where they have seized 5 tons of cosmetics that were being sold online. Moving on to other stories right now. So be mindful as you purchase things, especially online, because it is scary, okay? Okay, so other than that, the Ministry of Government Communication published the primary features of the draft professional work regulation law for 2026, which the House of Representatives approved for referral to the Parliamentary Labor, Social Development, and Population Committee for discussion. Now, the draft law aims to regulate the professional and technical labor market and workers in the sector by requiring graduates of vocational training institutions to obtain professional practice certificates. It also provides for licensing vocational and technical training service providers and accrediting training programs and trainers by the Ministry of Labor. Now, the draft includes establishing a unified channel to coordinate with relevant authorities on fulfilling licensing requirements, supervising the implementation of training programs, organizing professional examinations and professional practice, and strengthening monitoring and inspection of professional establishments. So, in simple words, it is, well, tidying up technical and professional establishments. Yeah, it's like making everything tidy.

So giving it rules for it to be easier for people to obtain their certificates. From the vocational training institutions.

Okay, moving on to another story that I have here in my pocket. So, this is about the Ministry of Social Development and Education. It ordered the closure of Al Hadban Center for Autism and People with Disabilities and the transfer of its beneficiaries to alternative specialized facilities following an inspection that uncovered multiple regulatory violations. Now, the Ministry of Social Development and Education. Both ministries said the decision includes the closure of both centers, daycare and residential facilities, and the move followed a joint inspection by a specialized team from the two ministries in coordination with the Higher Council for the Affairs of Persons with Disabilities. It was based on the findings of a report issued by the Family and Juvenile Protection Department of the Public Security Directorate. Now, prior to the closure, monitoring and inspection committees had documented a series of regulatory violations during regular visits to the center. Because the administration failed to address these deficiencies, an investigation and audit committee was formed on June the 11th to examine the violations and take the necessary legal and administrative measures in accordance with applicable legislation. Now, the committee's work was repeatedly obstructed during field visits on June the 11th, the 15th, and the 21st. Following instructions from the center's administration, staff delayed facilities inspections, withheld or concealed required records, and refused to provide requested documents. Now, despite those actions, the administration was granted a one-month grace period to rectify the violations, which expired this week without compliance. And consequently, the company operating the facility, Hadban Center for People with Special Needs, has been officially removed from the register of the company's control department at the Ministry of Industry, Trade and Supply. Now, both ministries reaffirmed their commitment to monitoring all centers under their supervision through regular inspections by specialized technical committees to safeguard the dignity and rights of persons with disabilities. And they added that all such facilities are connected to an electronic monitoring system, enabling competent authorities to continuously verify compliance with service delivery requirements and quality standards.

Okay, Jordan, so that's it for right now. I still have two more stories of our local news to be highlighted. Leaving you with, for some reason, I mean, my mood is like 80s, 90s. That's my mood of music. I hope you enjoy it. It is Europe and the Final Countdown.

And that was Self Control and Laura Branigan. And it is a wonderful good day once again to all of you out there. All right. So before I move on with the other songs or the other stories, oh my goodness, my mind is talking about music today. It's about songs all the time. Anyhow, before moving on to the last two stories that I have in my pocket for you guys, there goes your song, Wahdani. It is The Wallflowers and Heroes.

We can be heroes for just one day. The Wallflowers, oh goodness. Wahdani, thank you so much for reminding me of that song. It is beautiful. Yes, you know, sometimes in life you just need that push. You guys are filling me up with plenty of positivity, honestly. This is amazing. Thank you. Thank you for always being there. Thank you for always being the support. Moving on to the last two stories of our local news.

All right, so the last two stories that I have in my pocket for you guys for today. Now, the first one is about the University of Jordan implementing a wide maintenance project at a cost of about 120 million Jordanian dinars. So, President of the University of Jordan, Nadir Ibadat, completed a comprehensive project to develop its educational environment. And under the project, he said the maintenance covered 400 classrooms and 25 lecture halls, which were equipped with the latest educational technologies and e-connectivity at a cost of 120 million Jordanian dinars without incurring any debt on the university. And his remarks came during a seminar that was hosted by the Amman Group for Future Dialogues. Now, regarding scientific research, he stated the challenges comes from turning scientific research outcomes into practical applications that's

support the industrial and productive sectors and contribute to strengthening the national economy and innovation. And he also said engagement of university students in Jordan's political and party life remains limited, necessitating the strengthening of political awareness and encouraging students to engage in public life. Additionally, he revealed the university is continuing its project to automate educational content, noting 1,500 educational materials have been digitized so far as part of the expansion of blended and e-learning, keeping pace with global developments in the education sector. In closing comments, he announced that the university offers a TOEFL test in Arabic and asks all students to complete 6 credit hours of Arabic language courses, which enhances their linguistic proficiency and preserves status of the Arabic language. And speaking about skills development, he said the university requires all its students to complete 9 credit hours of English language courses during the first 2 years due to its importance in the local and international job market.

All right, Jordan. So moving on to the second story, or the final story that I have here in my pocket for you guys. And it is about the draft real estate ownership bill imposes no new taxes or fees. So the Department of Lands and Survey, DLS, said a proposed real estate ownership law is aimed at facilitating co-ownership partition procedures, addressing cases that have remained pending for years, and expanding the use of digital services in the real estate sector. And the department said the draft law would enable electronic property sales and recognize digital signatures as part of a broader effort to digitize real estate transactions and services. And the proposal would also require the government, municipalities, and the Greater Amman Municipality to pay expropriation compensation within a maximum of 5 years, with delay compensation payable for each year of delay. And they also said the draft legislation is different from the Buildings and Lands Law that the government withdrew last year. And it added that the proposed law does not introduce new taxes or fees on real estate transactions. And the bill is intended to support investment, encourage activity in the real estate market, simplify the speed up procedures for citizens, regulate provisions related to promises to sell, and allow the sales of off-plan real estate units within a clear legal framework. And they added that the proposed amendments that would contribute to supporting the construction, contracting, real estate, and property investment sectors.

All right, Jordan, so that's it for all of the stories of our local news that I had in my pocket for you guys for today. Now, basically, during the third and final part, I highlight something related to health and something related to the world of technology.

Okay, so basically my technology topic for today is very, very, very important, okay? Please pay attention to what I will be talking about during the third and final part, if you can. And if not, then Google it up, okay? It says here that Meta is using your photos to train AI how to protect your account. So, I mean, those companies are, they just worry about profit. They don't care about your privacy or security. Honestly, they don't. That is the last thing they would even think about. So they are using photos to train AI. And there are ways how to protect your account. So I'm going to be back with that. Don't miss it. And of course, your health is top of the list. When you sleep well, your mind is good. So basically, your body is healthy and you have a healthy mind as well. So there are things that you can do to stop sleep apnea. I'm going to be back with that. All right. And Auni Qawar, oh my goodness. You see, each and every time I'm here on The Breakfast Show, I think to myself, Auni is an early bird. It's weird that he's not here. Anyhow, good morning to you, my friend. And you wouldn't believe it, I had a song for Bon Jovi ready on the list, but it wasn't the one you asked for. I had Living on a Prayer, and you asked for You Give Love a Bad Name. So I'm going to be playing both songs, and I will be back in a bit.

All right, so that is Bon Jovi as well and Living on a Prayer. And Jordan, it is 56 minutes past the hour of 9. And once again, it's a beautiful day to all of you out there. Okay, so during the third and final part, as I said, I will be talking about Meta is using your picture to train AI how to protect your account. Meta is like Facebook, Instagram, WhatsApp, okay? Keep that in mind. Anyhow, and the health topic for today is about... how to help get rid of sleep apnea. Okay, it's about sleep apnea. Okay, there are ways and there are things and there are foods to help you with your sleep apnea. So I will be back with that later on during the third and final part, leaving you with Well, let's just say I've got Mamma Mia here and ABBA. Enjoy it.

10 a.m. is the time here. Radio Jordan broadcasting from Amman. I'm Rana Hassan. Good morning. His Majesty King Abdullah II returns home after a brief visit to Doha, during which His Majesty extended condolences to Qatar's Emir Sheikh Tamim bin Hamad Al Thani over the passing of Sheikh Hamad bin Khalifa Al Thani. Her Majesty Queen Rania Al Abdullah paid

0: pays her respects to Her Highness Sheikh Moza on the passing of His Highness Sheikh Hamad bin Khalifa Al Thani. His Royal Highness Crown Prince Al Hussein, the Regent, attends the opening of the third Honorary Professors Forum at the University of Jordan. Minister of Foreign Affairs Ayman Al-Safadi delivers an official invitation from His Majesty the King for Iraqi Prime Minister Ali Al-Zaidi to make an official state visit to Amman. Jordan's air defenses intercept 8 ballistic missiles coming from Iran. Israeli occupation, brutal attacks on Gaza kill at least 13 Palestinian civilians during the past 24 hours. Morocco signs an agreement to participate in the International Stabilization Force for Gaza. The U.S. military says it completed latest wave of strikes on Iran with targets including Bandar Abbas, Iran's principal port city of the Strait of Hormuz. And relatively hot conditions prevail in the hilly areas and the plains, while it will be hot in Aqaba and the Jordan Valley.
1: Some films end when the credits roll. Others begin there. They stay with us beyond the frame. 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

All right, so that was You're a Superstar. Thank you, Amelamush, for choosing that song. And I hope that you enjoyed it as much as I did. Jordan, it is like 8 minutes past the hour of 10 and kickstarting the third and final part of The Breakfast Show with You Are a Superstar. And well, basically, Jordan, I do highlight something from the world of technology and something from the world of health altogether during the third and final part. And my technology topic is very, very, very important. It's about Meta using your pictures to train AI, how to protect your account. And when we say the word Meta, we're saying WhatsApp, Facebook, Instagram. So keep in mind that it's something everybody uses, okay? So we'll be back with that in just a little bit. This is It's My Life and Dr. Alban.

All right, so that was Day Ana Karazon with Rasak Bilali, Marfu Alhama, Enta Urduni, Aslil Karama. And it is a wonderful good day once again to all of you out there. Moving on to my topic from the world of technology.

Okay, so I told you earlier that I found an article saying Meta is using your photos to train AI how to protect your account. And when we talk about Meta, we're talking about Facebook, WhatsApp, Instagram. Each and every one of us is using at least one application of these, if not all. All right, so photos posted on social media are no longer just digital memories. They have become one of the most vital resources technology companies rely on to develop artificial intelligence. So with Meta's launch of its Muse image system, growing privacy concerns have surfaced. This technology allows AI to analyze photos posted on public Instagram accounts, understand their elements, and generate new images inspired by them without directly copying them.

So the new system has raised alarm among cybersecurity experts, especially since Meta automatically opted in adult public account holders to this feature without requiring explicit consent or notifying users when their photos are utilized for AI training. So there is a doctor called Muhammad Mohsen Ramadan, head of the AI and cybersecurity unit at the Arab Center for Research and Studies. He explained that the danger does not lie in copying the photos themselves. Rather, it is the system's ability to analyze facial features and use them to generate new images, which could pave the way for future misuse as deep fake technology advances. He pointed out that excluding private accounts and minors under 18 from this feature does not offer complete protection. Meta confirms that disabling the feature does not stop the company from using other data, such as comments, text, and audio files, to develop its AI models. And he noted that the most effective way to protect your digital footprint is to switch your account to private, as private accounts are excluded from this feature. For users who wish to keep their accounts public, they can limit the use of their photos by navigating to Instagram settings, selecting sharing and reuse, and disabling the option allow people to reuse the content on Instagram. And with AI features, the app also allows users to individually disable AI feature access for each specific photo or video. So did you hear that? You need to go for the Instagram settings, select sharing and reuse, and disable the option. Did you hear that? Sharing and reuse from settings. So a former assistant minister, former actually assistant minister of the Egyptian Interior for Media and Relations said that the issue is not about rejecting technology advancement, but about a user's right to control their personal data and prevent identity theft or unauthorized exploitation, and advising against relying on default social media.

settings as privacy policies change constantly. He actually stressed the importance of regularly reviewing account settings, enabling two-factor authentication, avoiding posting sensitive photos or pictures of children, and denying unnecessary permissions to third-party applications, emphasizing that protecting digital privacy has become a security necessity in light of rapid AI development. So, in general, instead of public accounts, make them private. That's number one. And go to settings and select the sharing and reuse option and disable it. That's how you save your pictures because Meta is using them to develop AI.

All right, so that's it, Jordan, for my technology topic. Be sure that you disable the sharing and reuse option. Be back in a bit with something, you know, the foods that help you with sleep apnea. Okay, what is love and head away. What is love?

So that was MC Hammer and Can't Touch This. And it is 36 minutes past the hour and time for my health topic, foods to help sleep apnea.

All right, Jordan. So there are certain foods that actually could help you if, well, a lot of people do have sleep apnea. Now, if you're one of them, you better pay attention to what I'm saying. So it says here that diet plays an important role in easing the symptoms of obstructive sleep apnea, which is OSA, which is a common sleep disorder in which breathing repeatedly stops and starts during sleep due to airway blockage. So according to Health, certain foods not only help with weight management, one of the main factors that can worsen the condition, but may also reduce inflammation, improve sleep quality, and support heart health. Okay, top of the list is leafy greens. Are among the best food choices for people with sleep apnea because they are rich in antioxidants that help reduce inflammation and swelling in the airways. They also contain magnesium, which promotes muscle relaxation and better sleep, as well as fiber that supports satiety and helps maintain a healthy weight. So when we talk about leafy greens, we're talking about spinach, kale, Swiss chard, collard greens. It's everything green, okay? Moving on to second on the list, it's fatty fish that are rich in omega-3 fatty acids that help reduce inflammation, including inflammation in the airways. So studies suggest that they may reduce nighttime awakenings and improve sleep quality. They also promote heart health, which is particularly important because sleep apnea increases the risk of cardiovascular diseases. Now, if we're talking about fatty fish, omega-3 fatty fish, you would either take the pill or go for salmon, sardines, tuna, mackerel, herring, you know, fish in general. Okay, so moving on to the third on the list is whole grains. So basically it's eating healthy. As you see, as I'm talking, it's healthy eating. Whole grains, because whole grains support weight management and they are high in fiber, and they also help stabilize blood sugar levels, promote better health, sleep, and reduce inflammation. Like oats, brown rice, quinoa, whole grain bread, whole grain pasta. Other on the list is nuts, like almonds, walnuts, pistachios, which are excellent choices for people with sleep apnea because they provide several beneficial nutrients, including magnesium to promote muscle relaxation, protein and fiber to increase fullness, vitamin E, which is an antioxidant that helps reduce inflammation, melatonin, which regulates the sleep-wake cycle. Other than that, it's berries, which are rich in antioxidants, and they help combat oxidative stress caused by reduced oxygen levels during sleep. And lean proteins are on the list, and they contain the amino acid that the body uses to produce melatonin and the hormone responsible for regulating sleep. Well, at the end of the list is the low-fat dairy products. So there was a study that found that overnight individuals with sleep apnea experienced less severe symptoms when consuming two servings of low-fat dairy products daily. Why? Because we need the low-fat. Why? Because the full fat is, it could harm your heart, and we're trying to save your heart, okay? So go for the option of low-fat dairy products like skimmed milk, low-fat yogurt, low-fat cream cheese, whatever it is, whatever suits you, but two servings a day, okay? Now, there are certain foods to limit.

like refined carbohydrates like white bread, sweets, sugary beverages, that could actually, make it worse, make your sleep apnea worse. Fatty meats and full fat dairy products due to their high saturated fat content, which has been linked to more severe symptoms. Bananas, as some research suggests, they may increase mucus production, potentially worsening symptoms in some individuals. Did you hear that? Bananas are excluded if you've got sleep apnea. I was surprised when I read that. And caffeinated beverages in the evening, as they may delay sleep onset and disrupt sleep continuity. So large and heavy meals before bedtime is definitely a no-no. They could increase acid reflux and may irritate the airway and negatively affect sleep quality. So there you go. You need a healthy diet to reduce the symptoms of your sleep apnea. Or talk about nuts, leafy greens, lean meats. You're talking about low-fat dairy products. You're talking about berries, anything that has antioxidants, and of course the omega-3 fatty acid found in fish in general. That is definitely on the list. Now, exclude sugars, carbohydrates, refined actually carbohydrates and sugars. Exclude fatty meat and full fat dairy products, and exclude caffeine, and top of the list, exclude bananas, even though bananas are recommended for a good night's sleep. It does relax you. But if you've got the problem of sleep apnea, forget about the bananas. That's it, Jordan, for all of the topics I had in my pocket for you guys for today. I'll be back in a bit. This is, the song you asked for, Hisham, There Must Be an Angel. Enjoy it.

All right, Jordan. So that was Intuition and Jewel. And I hope you enjoyed everything related to the breakfast show for today. Hisham, you are more than welcome. I hope you enjoyed your song. All of you out there, thank you for wishing me a lovely weekend. I wish you the same as well. I hope you enjoy your weekend. It's going to be lovely around Jordan for tomorrow. So I hope that you will plan your weekend well. It's going to be great for the outdoors, for outdoor activities. It's going to be great for being around the people you love the most. Any kind of celebrations that will be taking place, I hope they will be filled with happiness, joy, and laughter. Now, when will I be back? I'll be back next Monday with the Monday Ride from 4 to 6 p.m. for next week. Up until then, you put a smile on your face. Allah yahmiki ya Urdun, leaving you with Celine Dion. I'm alive. And remember to protect your pictures on Meta.

11 a.m. is the time here. Radio Jordan broadcasting from Amman. I'm Rana Hassan. Good morning. His Majesty King Abdullah II returned home yesterday after a brief visit to Doha. During the visit, His Majesty extended condolences to Qatar's Emir Sheikh Tamim bin Hamad Al Thani at the Lusail Palace over the passing of his father, Sheikh Hamad bin Khalifa Al Thani. His Royal Highness Crown Prince Al Hussein, the Regent, attended yesterday the opening of the third Honorary Professors Forum at the University of Jordan. The forum, held under the theme Universities Driving National Innovation Ecosystems, brings together professors, university vice chancellors, and academics from 17 countries around the world. The kingdom's air defense systems successfully intercepted and shot down 8 Iranian ballistic missiles today that were targeting the Jordanian lands. A military source at the General Command of the Jordan Armed Forces Arab Army said the incident caused no casualties or material damage. Jordan dispatched today the 10th humanitarian aid convoy to Lebanon in cooperation with international partners. The convoy consists of 26 trucks carrying food, medical, and relief supplies as part of Jordan's ongoing efforts to provide humanitarian assistance to Lebanon. Local media sources in Gaza said at least 3 Palestinian civilians were killed and several others wounded in Israeli occupation airstrikes on Gaza City. According to the sources, hospitals across the besieged Gaza Strip received yesterday the bodies of 13 fatalities. Morocco signed an agreement yesterday to participate in the International Stabilization Force for Gaza. The agreement was signed in Rabat at a meeting attended by Moroccan Foreign Minister Nasser Bourita, senior defense officials, and Nikolai Maladinov, the Board of Peace envoy for Gaza, along with a delegation including the commander of the international force. Iran summoned Britain's ambassador to Tehran after London designated the Islamic Revolutionary Guard Corps under the UK's Countering State Threat Act. The Iranian Foreign Ministry warned in a statement yesterday that the move would not go unanswered. The move came a day after Britain summoned Iran's Chargé d'Affaires, Ali Nassim Fer, in London, over what the UK government said was Iran's role in directing proxy groups to carry out attacks across Europe in recent months. And relatively hot conditions continue to prevail in the hilly areas and the plains today, while it will be hot in the port city of Aqaba and the Jordan Valley. Temperatures will register high of 33 degrees in Amman and 41 in Aqaba. And with this, we come to the end of this hour's news summary with a time exactly 3 minutes past the hour. Thank you for listening.

0: Many come and go. Come and go. 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

12 noon is the time here. Radio Jordan broadcasting from Amman. I'm Imran Hassan. Good afternoon. In the news for this afternoon, His Majesty King Abdullah II returns home after extending condolences to Qatar's Emir Sheikh Tamim bin Hamad Al Thani over the passing of Sheikh Hamad bin Khalifa Al Thani. His Royal Highness Crown Prince Al Hussein the Regent attends the opening of the third Honorary Professors Forum at the University of Jordan. Jordan's air defenses intercept 8 ballistic missiles coming from Iran. And Iran vows to hit all infrastructure across the Gulf region if U.S. President Donald Trump attacks the Iranian infrastructure. Those were the headlines, and now for the news in detail. His Majesty King Abdullah II returned home yesterday after a brief visit to Doha. During the visit, His Majesty extended condolences to Qatar's Emir Sheikh Tamim bin Hamad Al Thani at Al Lusail Palace over the passing of his father, Sheikh Hamad bin Khalifa Al Thani. Meanwhile, Her Majesty Queen Rania Al Abdullah visited Al Wajba Palace in Doha to pay her respects to Her Highness Sheikha Moza bin Nasser on the passing of His Highness Sheikh Hamad bin Khalifa Al Thani. His Royal Highness Crown Prince Al Hussein the Regent attended yesterday

0: the opening of the third Honorary Professors Forum at the University of Jordan. The forum, held under the theme Universities Driving National Innovation Ecosystems, brings together emeritus professors, university vice chancellors, and academics from 17 countries around the world. It aims to establish a scientific platform for the exchange of expertise and ideas across various fields, disciplines, countries, and cultures, thereby enhancing opportunities for scientific research collaboration and training programs. The Crown Prince attended the forum's opening session, which featured a lecture by internationally acclaimed artificial intelligence expert Omar Hatamle on the rapid AI-driven shifts in the labor market. His Royal Highness also inaugurated University of Jordan's Science Venture Foundry, a university-led platform that aims to convert science-based research and promising technologies into investment-ready, high-growth startups. The kingdom's air defense systems successfully intercepted and shot down 8 Iranian ballistic missiles today that were targeting the Jordanian lands. A military source at the General Command of the Jordan Armed Forces Arab Army said the interception operation was executed in accordance with established operational and defensive measures to protect the kingdom's sovereignty, security, and citizens. According to the source, the incident caused no casualties or material damage. Minister of Foreign Affairs Ayman al-Safadi held talks yesterday with Iraqi Prime Minister Ali al-Zaidi in Washington, D.C. During the meeting held on the sidelines of the two senior officials' visit to the United States, al-Safadi extended an invitation from His Majesty King Abdullah for Prime Minister al-Zaidi to make an official state visit to Amman. Al-Safadi and Azaidi's discussions focused on advancing major economic partnerships and enhancing regional energy infrastructure, notably the long-planned Basra-Aqaba strategic oil pipeline and the bilateral electrical interconnection project. The talks also reviewed regional and international developments and exchanged views on key issues of mutual concern. The Jordan Armed Forces Arab Army received medical aid from Amman yesterday to support Jordan's medical and humanitarian efforts assisting the people of Gaza. The aid shipment included medical supplies, equipment, and medicines, and will be delivered to Jordanian field hospitals operating in the besieged Gaza Strip. Local medical sources in Gaza said at least 3 Palestinian civilians were killed today and several others wounded in Israeli occupation airstrikes on Gaza City. According to the sources, hospitals across the besieged Gaza Strip received yesterday the bodies of 13 fatalities, in addition to at least 18 injuries. The United Nations said humanitarian needs in Gaza remain severe, with an estimated 1.4 million people requiring long-term shelter support, including 850,000 in need of emergency shelter. UN spokesperson Stephane Dujarric said yesterday that UN Deputy Humanitarian Coordinator for the Occupied Palestinian Territory, Susanna Takalik, led a joint humanitarian mission to a former UN school in Deir al-Balah, where about 18 displaced families have been living for more than a year and a half. The families reported urgent needs, including drinking water, food, healthcare, sanitation, and education. Dujarric said the humanitarian partners that distributed more than 378,000 shelter-related items in the past month, but warned that without additional funding, depleted stockpiles cannot be replenished, leaving vulnerable families at greater risk ahead of winter.
1: The Deputy Humanitarian Coordinator for the OPT, Susanna Takalik, led a joint humanitarian mission to a former UN school in Deir al-Balah. The school currently hosts about 18 displaced families and is located about 50 yards only from the so-called yellow line. The families reported living there for more than a year and a half, with access constraints hampering delivery of humanitarian assistance to them. Humanitarians across Gaza continue to provide shelter assistance to displaced families. However, without additional funding, depleted stockpiles cannot be replenished, putting further vulnerable families at even greater risk, particularly as humanitarians prepare for winter.
0: Morocco signed an agreement yesterday to participate in the International Stabilization Force for Gaza. The agreement was signed in Rabat at a meeting attended by Moroccan Foreign Minister Nasser Bourita, senior defense officials, and Nikolai Meladinov, the Board of Peace Envoy for Gaza, along with the delegation, including the commander of the international force. Iran said today that the Strait of Hormuz was an inviolable red line and warned it would strike all infrastructure across the Gulf region if U.S. President Donald Trump carried out his threat to attack the Iranian infrastructure. The U.S. military said last night it completed its last wave of strikes on Iran, with targets including Bandar Abbas, Iran's principal port city on the Strait of Hormuz. According to the U.S. Central Command, the American forces struck Iranian command centers, air defense sites, missile and drone capabilities, and coastal surveillance facilities. Meanwhile, maritime security and shipping industry sources said that shipping companies are avoiding using a U.S. military-guided transit scheme through the Strait of Hormuz after a wave of Iranian attacks on vessels sparked safety concerns. Iran summoned Britain's ambassador to Tehran after London designated the Islamic Revolutionary Guard Corps under the UK's Countering State Threats Act. The Iranian Foreign Ministry's warned in a statement yesterday that the move would not go unanswered. The move came a day after Britain summoned Iran's charge d'affaires, Ali Nassim Fer, in London over what the UK government said was Iran's role in directing proxy groups to carry out attacks across Europe in recent months. And relatively hot conditions continue to prevail in the hilly areas and the plains today, while it will be hot in the port city of Aqaba and the Jordan Valley. Winds will be northwesterly moderate, picking up at times. Highs will register 33 degrees in Amman and 41 in Aqaba. And before we end the news, here are the main points once again. His Majesty King Abdullah II returns home after extending condolences to Qatar's Emir Sheikh Tamim bin Hamad Al Thani over the passing of Sheikh Hamad bin Khalifa Al Thani. His Royal Highness Crown Prince Al Hussein, the Regent, attends the opening of the third Honorary Professors Forum at the University of Jordan. Jordan's air defenses intercept 8 ballistic missiles coming from Iran. And Iran vows to hit all infrastructure across the Gulf region if U.S. President Donald Trump attacks the Iranian infrastructure. And with this, we conclude our first detailed news bulletin of the day with the time exactly 10 minutes past the hour. Thank you for listening.
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1: Some films end when the credits roll. Others begin there. They stay with us beyond the frame. 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

2 in the afternoon, this is Radio Jordan in Amman. His Majesty the King returns home after extending condolences to Qatar's Emir Sheikh Tamim bin Hamad Al Thani over the passing of his father, late Sheikh Hamad bin Khalifa Al Thani. Acting Foreign Minister and Minister of State for Foreign Affairs Nancy Namrouqa discusses with the Secretary General of the Arab League ways to strengthen joint Arab cooperation. Jordan sends a 10th humanitarian aid convoy to Lebanon as part of its continued relief efforts. Jordan's air defense system successfully intercept and shoot down 8 Iranian ballistic missiles targeting the Jordanian territories. Iran vows to hit all infrastructure across the Gulf region if US President Donald Trump attacks the Iranian infrastructure. And local media sources in Gaza say at least 3 Palestinian civilians were killed and several others wounded in Israeli occupation airstrikes on Gaza City.

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0: 3 p.m. news summary. This is Radio Jordan in Amman. Hello and welcome. Acting Foreign Minister and Minister of State for Foreign Affairs Nancy Namrouqa has met with the new Secretary General of the Arab League, Nabil Fahmy. The two sides discussed ways to strengthen joint Arab cooperation and advance shared Arab interests. Jordan has sent a 10th humanitarian aid convoy to Lebanon as part of its continued relief efforts. The Jordan Hashemite Charity Organization says the convoy includes 26 trucks carrying food, medical and other relief supplies in coordination with the Jordan Armed Forces Arab Army, the Foreign Ministry and international partners. Jordan's air defense systems have intercepted and shot down 8 Iranian ballistic missiles targeting the kingdom. A military source says the missiles were intercepted as part of standard defensive measures to protect Jordan's sovereignty, security and citizens. The source added that there were no casualties or damage. The confrontation between the United States and Iran has widened after U.S. airstrikes targeted dozens of sites inside Iran. U.S. President Donald Trump escalated his rhetoric against Iran, warning of targeting bridges and power plants if Tehran doesn't return to negotiations next week. Tehran responded with missile and drone attacks on U.S. bases and facilities in the region, including Kuwait and Bahrain, amid the ongoing conflict over the Strait of Hormuz. Health authorities in Gaza say 4 Palestinians have been killed and 28 others wounded in Israeli attacks over the past 24 hours. They say the overall death toll since Israel started its genocidal war in October 2023 has risen to 73,250, while 173,750 people have been injured. 11 people, including children, have been killed and 19 others injured in a fire at an orphanage near the Algerian capital, Algiers. The cause of the fire is under investigation. President Abdelmajid Tebboune has expressed his condolences to the victims' families. Finally, moderate weather conditions are expected for much of the highlands and the hilly areas, moderate elsewhere in the country. Lows at 21 degrees Celsius in Amman, 26 in Aqaba and the Jordan Valley. 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
1: Under the royal patronage, 4 decades of culture, art, and creativity, and experiences that have remained in the memory of generations. The 40th edition of the Jarash Festival begins on July 23rd and continues until August 2nd, 2026. 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
0: 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That's what I thought. Banging out more rock. Hey, we only stop the music when we feel like it. 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

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This is Radio Jordan in Amman. I am Raad Labtoush. Hello and welcome. Acting Foreign Minister and Minister of State for Foreign Affairs Nancy Namrouqa discusses with the Secretary General of the Arab League ways to strengthen joint Arab cooperation. Jordan sends a 10th humanitarian aid convoy to Lebanon as part of its continued relief efforts. Jordan's air defense system successfully intercept and shoot down 8 Iranian ballistic missiles targeting the kingdom. Qatar condemns repeated Iranian attacks on Jordan, Bahrain and Kuwait, describing them as violations of their sovereignty and international law. Iran and the United States exchange intensified fire, threatening a fragile truce reached last month. Israeli strikes kill at least 5 Palestinians in the Gaza Strip. And 11 people, including children, are killed and 19 others injured in a fire at an orphanage near the Algerian capital, Algiers.

Good afternoon, my friends, football fans. Welcome to The Ride. My name is Raad Liptoush, and today is the 16th of July. And today we begin our journey with a picture, a simple picture, a picture that looks ordinary at first glance, one that was taken almost two decades ago. A young Lionel Messi back in Barcelona and a baby, probably 1 year old at the time, named Lamine Yamal. Or should I say, Lamine Jamal. Two generations of football greatness captured in a single frame. What a photo. That just comes 3-4 days ahead of the World Cup final that will bring together Spain versus world champions Argentina. What an incredible end to this year's final World Cup final. Who would have expected Yamal to face Messi this year? I mean, if you go back 17 years and you see this picture of Lamine Yamal and Lionel Messi, nobody would ever see this coming. Nobody.

So yeah, let's talk about this, and let's talk about last night's clash that brought together Argentina and England, and what happened to the English side, over the last maybe 10 or 12 minutes of the game last night. And I want you to be part of this conversation. Hit me up on WhatsApp 07804 35111. This is The Ride.

Some films end when the credits roll. Others begin there. They stay with us beyond the frame. Join the 7th Amman International Film Festival, Awwal Film, from the 26th of July to the 3rd of August. More than 80 films alongside conversations with filmmakers and stars. 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

Welcome back, my friends. Nobody could have imagined that that baby in that photo would grow up to become one of the probably brightest footballers the world has ever seen. Nobody could have imagined that that baby would grow up to become the brightest young star in world football today. But you know, football has such a maybe unique, beautiful way of writing stories that nobody could ever script. And now, years later, about 18 years, that baby, Lamine Yamal, is no longer watching Lionel Messi, Argentina's superstar, from a distance. He's standing on the same stage, the biggest stage, the World Cup final. Argentina versus Spain. Lionel Messi versus youth versus the future. The master versus one of the most exciting talents the game has produced. It's not, you know, it's not just a game. It's not just a football match. It's a story about time. Absolutely incredible picture. For those who just joined us now, you can see this photo of Lionel Messi bathing Lamine Yamal. You could see this photo on our Facebook page. Absolutely incredible.

But, you know, yet again, Lionel Messi, the superstar, whether you like him or not. Because simply for more than two decades, Messi has amazed football fans around the world, from the street of Rosario in Argentina to Barcelona to Paris. And now to the biggest moments wearing the famous blue and white shirt of Argentina. Messi is still making history. What an incredible player.

All right, about 4:15. And today we're talking about two superstars in the world of football. Lionel Messi and Lamine Yamal. The experience versus the future meeting for the first time in the World Cup final in just a couple of days. Very warm welcome to the show, my friend Hisham. How have you been?

Give me your expectations for the game, Hisham. What do you expect? Who is going to emerge victorious? Well, Hisham says, go Spain. Go Lamine. Viva España. Well, I'm not gonna lie, I'm a big fan. I'm a big fan of the Spanish side, how wonderful they are, disciplined and organized, with brilliant defense, midfielders and forwards. Especially under De La Fuente, the head coach of Spain. And I'm wondering what the Messi squad is going to do about this.

What a wonderful game it's going to be. And everybody's wondering, is this going to be Messi's final masterpiece? Or is it the night the next generation takes over? Because obviously football is not only about 90 minutes or 90 minutes plus. Football is about memories. And some memories begin with a simple photograph, right?

0: Many come and go. Come and go. But this one is here to stay forever.
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Welcome back, my friends. So, yeah, for Argentina, everything begins with Messi. But around him are players who understand how to support him. They run for him. They create space for him. They defend for him. This is why Argentina are very dangerous. Simply because if you focus only on Messi, another player can hurt you. If you give Messi attention, he can create opportunities for others. And this is the impossible problem opponents face. How do you stop a player who can beat you by scoring or by creating?

Obviously, for Spain, the main strength is about their collective quality. They do not depend on one player. Their philosophy is their identity. They want the ball, they want control, and they want to make the opponent really uncomfortable with the spaces. And in a World Cup final, controlling emotions is just as important as controlling possession. I mean, we all saw what they did to the French side. They just controlled the game as if it was like a training session, an ordinary training session for the Spaniards. You know, the bottom line is that the team that stays calm under pressure could definitely lift the trophy.

So yeah, my friends, Argentina world champions are facing Spain. Who do you think is going to win this final cup match? Share with me your thoughts on WhatsApp 07804 35111, or send me a text on Radio Jordan on Facebook. Who is going to lift the trophy in the end? Is it going to be the La Roja, Lamine Yamal, or is it going to be the superstar Lionel Messi?

We've seen what Argentina have done with the Egyptians and with the English. They were 2-0 down against Egypt, but they made a remarkable comeback in the last 10 minutes of the game. What a game it was. And Messi made a wonderful remontada, or comeback, against the English. 1-0 down. And within maybe 6, 7, 8 minutes, they scored 2 goals. The last one from a wonderful pass from Lionel Messi. And a wonderful header.

You know, sometimes the last moments of a game are very critical. Knowing how to handle pressure. I absolutely agree with you, Hisham. I can't believe that England played with six defence players in the last minutes of the game just to secure their 1-0 advance. It was a poor lead. 1-0 is nothing. And you're dealing with Messi. Come on. And they paid a heavy price.

If I were a coach, I would never, ever do that in front of Argentina. Because the Argentines create spaces. They do whatever it takes to win the game.

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Four decades of culture, art, and creativity, and experiences that have remained in the memory of generations. The 40th edition of the Jerash Festival begins on July 23rd and continues until August 2nd, 2026. 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

5 p.m. news summary. This is Radio Jordan in Amman. My name is Raad Labdoush. Hello and welcome. Jordan has sent a 10th humanitarian aid convoy to Lebanon as part of its ongoing efforts to support the country amid its crisis. The Jordan Hashemite charity organization says the convoy includes 26 trucks carrying food, medical and relief supplies in coordination with the Jordan Armed Forces, the Foreign Ministry and international partners. Secretary General of Lebanon's Higher Relief Committee, Bassam Nablusi, thanked Jordan and His Majesty King Abdullah II for the assistance. The Jordan Armed Forces Arab Army says its air defense systems have intercepted and shot down 8 Iranian ballistic missiles targeting the kingdom. The army says the missiles were intercepted and as part of standard defensive measures to protect Jordan's sovereignty, security and citizens. The army says there were no casualties or damage. Jordan has condemned Iranian attacks targeting Bahrain and Kuwait, describing them as violations of their sovereignty and international law. The Foreign Ministry said Jordan stands in full solidarity with both countries and supports measures to protect their security and peoples. Jordan has expressed condolences to Algeria following a deadly fire at an orphanage near the capital Algiers. The Foreign Ministry said Jordan stands in solidarity with Algeria and offered condolences to the families of the victims, wishing a speedy recovery to those injured. The fire killed at least 11 people and injured 19 others, according to Algeria's Civil Protection Authority. Turning to Gaza, where health officials say Israeli strikes have killed 5 Palestinians and wounded several others. Medics say 2 people were killed in an airstrike near the Tufah neighborhood in northern Gaza, while another was killed in tank shelling in the Zaytun area of Gaza City. A separate strike on a tent camp for displaced people in western Gaza killed 1 person and wounded several others, while another person was killed in an attack on a vehicle in Khan Yunis in the south. Turning to the markets and the global economy, oil prices have climbed as escalating tensions in the Middle East fuel concerns over global energy supplies. Brent crude rose to around $84 a barrel, extending weekly gains as investors monitor the growing confrontation between the United States and Iran and its potential impact on the Strait of Hormuz. In sports, Jordan's under-20 football team will face Uzbekistan in a friendly match tomorrow as part of preparations for the Asian qualifiers. The team are also set to meet Uzbekistan again next Monday before beginning the qualifying campaign in Group D alongside Tajikistan, Bahrain and Afghanistan. Finally, moderate weather conditions are expected across the highlands and the hilly areas tonight, moderate or relatively hot elsewhere in the country. Lows at 21 degrees Celsius in Amman, about 27 degrees forecast for much of the Jordan Valley and the Gulf city of Aqaba. 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

0: under the royal patronage. 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The 40th edition of the Jerash Festival begins on July 23rd and continues until August 2nd, 2026. 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

6 p.m. You're listening to Radio Jordan in Amman. Hello and welcome. Jordan's air defense systems intercept and shoot down 8 Iranian ballistic missiles targeting the kingdom.

condemns Iranian attacks on Bahrain and Kuwait as Qatar calls for restraint and diplomacy. Jordan dispatches a 10th humanitarian aid convoy to Lebanon, with Beirut thanking Jordan for its continued support. And Israel strikes kill at least 5 Palestinians in the Gaza Strip. To the details, my name is Raad Labtoush. Good evening and welcome. The Jordan Armed Forces Arab Army says its systems have intercepted and shot down 8 Iranian ballistic missiles targeting the kingdom. The army says the missiles were intercepted as part of standard defensive measures to protect Jordan's sovereignty, security and citizens. The army says there were no casualties or damage. Jordan has condemned Iranian attacks targeting Bahrain and Kuwait, describing them violations of their sovereignty and international law. The foreign ministry, in a statement, reaffirmed Jordan's solidarity with both countries and support for measures to protect their security. Doha also condemned the attacks on Jordan, Bahrain and Kuwait, urging restraint, dialogue and diplomacy to prevent further escalation. The confrontations between the United States and Iran has widened after U.S. airstrikes targeted dozens of sites inside Iran. U.S. President Donald Trump escalated his rhetoric against Tehran, warning of targeting bridges and power plants if Iran does not return to negotiations by next week. Tehran responded with missile and drone attacks on U.S. bases and facilities in the region, including Kuwait and Bahrain, amid the ongoing conflict over the Strait of Hormuz. This confrontation is centered on the Strait of Hormuz after the U.S. reimposed a blockade on Iranian ports, which had been lifted under a memo of understanding reached by the two sides last month. Jordan has sent a 10th humanitarian aid convoy to Lebanon as part of its continued efforts to support the country amid its crisis. The Jordan Hashemite charity organization says the convoy includes 26 trucks carrying food, medical and relief supplies. In coordination with the Jordan Armed Forces Arab Army, the Foreign Ministry and international partners, Secretary General of Lebanon's Higher Relief Committee, Bassem Nabulsi, thanked Jordan and His Majesty King Abdullah for the assistance. Nabulsi said the aid will help support more than 135,000 displaced people in shelters. Turning to the Gaza Strip, where health officials said Israeli strikes across the Gaza Strip have killed 5 Palestinians and wounded several others. Medics say 2 people were killed in an airstrike near a Tufah neighborhood in northern Gaza, while another was killed in tank shelling in the Zaytun area of Gaza City. A separate strike on a tent camp for displaced Palestinians in western Gaza killed 1 person and wounded several others, while another person was killed in an attack on a vehicle in Khan Yunis in the south. Acting Foreign Minister and Minister of State for Foreign Affairs Nancy Namrugha met with the new Secretary General of the Arab League, Nabil Fahmy. The two sides discussed ways to strengthen joint Arab cooperation and advance shared Arab interests. Jordan has expressed condolences to Algeria following a deadly fire at an orphanage near the capital, Algiers. The Foreign Ministry said Jordan stands in solidarity with Algeria and offered condolences to the victims' families, wishing a speedy recovery to those injured. The fire killed at least 11 people and injured 19 others, according to Algeria's Civil Protection Authority. Turning to the markets, oil prices have risen as tensions between the United States and Iran fuel concerns over global energy supplies. Brent crude climbed to around $84 a barrel, with investors watching developments around the Strait of Hormuz, which is a key shipping route for oil. Global markets remained under pressure amid concerns that higher energy prices could add to inflation risks. In sports, Jordan's under-20 football team will face Uzbekistan in a friendly tomorrow as part of preparations for the Asian qualifiers. The match kicks off at 5 p.m. at King Abdullah II Stadium, with a second meeting between the two sides scheduled for Monday. Jordan will compete in Group D of the qualifiers alongside Tajikistan, Bahrain and Afghanistan, with a tournament taking place in Bahrain from the 31st of August to the 6th of December. The top teams will advance to the 2027 Asian Under-20 Championship Finals in China. Finally, the weather forecast. Moderate weather conditions are expected across much of the country tonight, with lows at 21 degrees Celsius in Amman, 26 in Aqaba and the Jordan Valley. Tomorrow's forecast points to relatively hot weather across much of the country,
and very hot in Agabe and much of the Jordan Valley, with highs peaking at 33 degrees Celsius in Amman, about 42 degrees in Aqaba and much of the Jordan Valley. To end the news, our top stories once again. Jordan's air defense systems intercept and shoot down 8 Iranian ballistic missiles targeting the kingdom. Jordan condemns Iranian attacks on Bahrain and Kuwait as Qatar calls for restraint and diplomacy. Jordan dispatches a 10th humanitarian aid convoy to Lebanon with Beirut, thanking the kingdom for its continued support. And Israeli strikes kill at least 5 Palestinians in the Gaza Strip. Thank you so much for your time.

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